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0: The day shuts down. 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
1: I'm sticking to it. I said Knicks in six before the series. It's still Knicks in six. They will win tomorrow. Maybe San Antonio gets another game. Maybe they give you the backs against the wall. Game five performance at home. They ain't seen a game seven. This series is still over. This series is toast. It was toast the minute the Knicks won two games on the road.
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2: 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Phone number to join the show, 310-840-4910. That's 310-840-4910. We'll get back to your phone calls here in just a moment. We've got a couple of interesting phone calls, it looks like, on the line. So get right to those calls. We're going to do a little hot or cold here in a bit. But it's our NBA Finals watch party. I'm a diehard Knicks fan, in case you're new to the show. And in case you missed it earlier today, I'm not running from it. On my social media channels, Twitter, Instagram, at PatBoyle4.

44 put out a video. I had never felt as good in my life as the Knicks, that the Knicks were going to win than today. And so I personally guaranteed that the Knicks would win this game tonight. And it has blown up disastrously in my face. They just got to the halftime break. And the Spurs lead the Knicks 76-49. San Antonio just set an NBA Finals record for most threes in a single half. Just heard Mike Breen say it on the broadcast in the commercial break. In the NBA Finals, nobody has hit more three-pointers in a single half than the Spurs just did. 14 for 26, 54% from deep. They're shooting 60% from the field on the game. The Knicks, by the way, 41% from the field and just 4 for 12 from deep. So the Spurs have hit 10 more threes than the Knicks. And if you're watching live on YouTube or Twitter or on Twitch, I did say if the Knicks got down by 15, I'd put the rally cap on. I got my Knicks hat on, turned inside out. And if they got down by 20, I'd put the rally shades on. So that's why I look like a jackass, even more so than somebody that guaranteed that the Knicks would win, and they're down by 27 at the half. But that's fine. Got a show to do. Not ducking it. Not running from it. At this point, I'd be lying if I said I believe that they had a miracle comeback in them. They used that up in game one of the Eastern Conference Finals. And so for all intents and purposes, again, barring what would probably be considered the greatest comeback of all time, if the Knicks do this, down 27 and a half, they've trailed by as many as 29. Barring that, this would be the greatest comeback of all time in the NBA Finals, to come back from 29 down to erase a 27-point deficit at half. There's no greater comeback in the history of the NBA if this happens. Barring that, this is 2-2, and the home team will have yet to win a game. And it'll go back to San Antonio for Game 5 on Saturday night. Look, I was flippant, if I'm using that word correctly. Losing my mind on some of the terrible calls that happened in the beginning of this game. Karl Anthony Towns gets put into foul trouble immediately, a minute and 5 seconds into the game, because they call, I mean, whatever, a ticky-tack bump foul on De'Aaron Fox on the first possession of the game. And then they call a foul on Wemby on Karl Anthony Towns. The Spurs challenge, and Zach Zarba and this officiating crew said, oh, no, Wemby hooked him. Yeah, that's an offensive foul. There's two fouls for you. They elevated a common foul to a flagrant foul on Mitchell Robinson for elbowing Wemby in the chin. Did not elevate, by the way, after last game, Wemby mushing Jalen Brunson in the back of the head, throwing him down like a rag doll. Didn't elevate that one, but they immediately give a flagrant foul to Mitchell Robinson. They evaluated another foul on Jose Alvarado for a flagrant foul, and there you go. But other than that, I mean, the Spurs are putting on one of the greatest shooting performances in an NBA Finals game that I've ever seen. And so what are you going to do? They showed up, and they have not missed, it feels like. They've got 76 points at the half. They have hit every, it feels like they've hit every three they've taken. Again, they haven't, 14 of 26. At one point, though, they were 11 of 16. So they're actually three of their last 10. The Knicks have a chance. The Spurs have only hit three out of their last 10 threes. It's just, it's a clinic. This game, the physicality hasn't even really been able to be a factor. Because anytime the Knicks have tried to get physical, they get called for a flagrant or a technical. The Knicks have been called for two defensive three-second calls, which is utterly insane. That happened. But the Spurs are they're destroying them. You know, we want playoff basketball to be physical. We want playoff basketball to be rough and tough and a matter of willpower and who's going to get to the bucket and who's going to defend. And this game is a microcosm of what the NBA in the regular season has become.
a 3-point shooting contest. And don't get me wrong.

0: And that's throughout the other three games. Maybe let's get producer Brandon Combs. Combs, have you seen any commercials for the Burger King loaded jalapeno Whopper? I haven't seen a damn thing, but it's got crispy jalapenos, pickled jalapenos, and a jalapeno sauce. That is a nightmare on a bun. You are asking to be admitted into the hospital if you eat that.
1: Yeah, I mean, I wouldn't touch it. I'm not a big, you know, guy who likes a lot of spicy stuff. I mean, you know, we had a caller just now who Allison was pretty spicy with her mouth. And I was interested. I was really interested to know what the thing with the jalapeno burger, because I looked up to see if there's a deal. I know it's the official burger of the finals, but there's no deal if the Spurs score so many points, or if the Knicks score so many points, or if the over hits, you get a free burger. There's no deal. They're not going to sell more of these burgers because, first of all, I don't know who's buying these things, but you need to stop. Whoever's keeping these things in stock for Burger King, stop.
0: Yeah, you have a problem. You have a problem. You're a masochist. So, by the way, okay, so the official sandwich of the NBA Finals is the loaded jalapeno Whopper, or it's just Burger King?
1: No, it's the Burger King loaded jalapeno Whopper. It's just a quick Google search is what.

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1: All right, welcome on back. 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I'm Pat Boyle. Phone number to join the show, 310-840-4910. Well, the Knicks have gone on a 7-0 run, and that's not even the most important news. Game 4 of the NBA Finals. Knicks lead 2-1. And you know, again, I look like a jackass if you're watching live on YouTube or Twitter or on Twitch. I got the rally cap and the rally shades on, trying to do whatever I can as a diehard Knicks fan. I also did personally guarantee the Knicks would win this game, and they've trailed by as many as 29 tonight. But they did just go on a 7-0 run. So they're down by 22. 81-59, 8:23 left to go in the third quarter. More importantly, Victor Wembanyama elbowed Karl Anthony Towns in the face. They review it. They upgrade it to a flagrant one, which is huge because that's now 3 flagrant points against Wemby. He got the flagrant 2. There's 2 points when he intentionally elbowed Naz Reid in the neck and got ejected from that game against the Timberwolves. But now this is a flagrant 1, so that's 3 flagrant points. If you get a 4th, you are automatically suspended for the next game. So if Wemby picks up another flagrant foul before game 7, he would be suspended if there is a game 7. If he picks up a flagrant foul in game 5, he's suspended for game 6. If he picks up another flagrant foul here the rest of the game, he would be ejected and suspended for game 5. Which makes that call to not upgrade what he did to Jalen Brunson last game. The NBA reviewed it, had the opportunity to upgrade that to a flagrant 1. If they did that, and he picks up this flagrant 1 just now, he would have been suspended for Game 5. But they didn't elevate that foul, or it wasn't even called a foul. They didn't elevate that play

0: Oh, they wound up losing the series. The 2016 finals, the Warriors were up 2-0. We all know what happens. If you pick up what I'm putting down. If you want to pick up something else, I'll put down the 2019 World Series. The road team won every game. So if that's the way it's got to be, I feel bad you'd be on the other side of the world if the series goes the distance. But that would be a good problem to have after the display we saw tonight, bro. I feel bad for people in that building, by the way. We think we got it bad from the comfort of our own homes. Imagine being in that nightmare and then having to get out of that crowd, bro. This is a really rough showing, but... I don't know, man. I guess I'll look glass Ross, like you are best of three, man. They got to make the most of it.
1: Yes. Yeah, if they lose, it's the best of three. Ross, I appreciate the call, brother. The good thing is the Knicks are on a

0: three chances at a three-pointer to get it through in a 13-point game, and they missed all three shots. But it was 29. I was without an ounce of hope. They got it down to 16. But they looks like they called a foul on Josh Hart. So Stephon Castle going to go to the free throw line. All right. Again, here's the thing. Now, I'm not going to say the Knicks have to get it under this many amount or they're not going to have a chance to win. Again, they erased a 22-point deficit with under 8 minutes to go against the Cavaliers. That being said, I don't think that's going to happen against the Spurs. I think if the Knicks are going to have a chance to pull off what would be one of the most miraculous comebacks in NBA history, they probably have to get this under... They probably got to get it under 10 by the fourth quarter. They probably have to get it under 10. Maybe 12. 12 or less going into the fourth. But it's still way too early to look at that. They were down by as many as 29. It's 17 right now, and Stephon Castle's got another free throw coming. Let's get... all right, looks like we had a couple of callers that dropped off. So let's get producer Brandon Combs in the mix. Combs, let's do one or two hot or cold here while we have some time.
1: All righty. How you feeling?
0: I feel like they've dragged me back in. I feel like they've given me an ounce of hope. But the last couple of possessions, they had a chance to hit some threes, and they missed them. So
1: really,
0: did that hot stretch last for?
1: You go on a 13-0 run, and then you just think you're invincible. There's been some really poor shot takes in the last couple of possessions, in my opinion, by the Knicks that have kind of stalled their momentum. And now the Spurs are starting to put it back on them. So when you go on these runs, sometimes you don't have to just keep shooting threes. You don't. Take two, get the ball in down low, work the ball down to Cat, let him work on Luke Kornet for a little bit. And continue this run that you're on and just chip away at this lead. Instead, they're taking really bad threes. And now the Spurs have, you know, put another 4 or 5 points back on the board. So,
0: yeah, I mean, it's not like you're not down 29 anymore where it has to be threes. They right. got it down to 16. And it's like, okay, you got it down to 16. You know, you now get some high percentage shots.
1: Yeah.
0: Get this down to 10 by the fourth. That's what I was just saying. But yeah. I mean, look, the one possession, I don't blame Shamet. He's a three-point shooter. He missed it. The offensive rebound, though, or the 1-3 taken by Alvarado was definitely a four shot. And then the last possession, Josh Hart. I mean, look, they dared Josh to beat him last game, and he hit his threes. But
1: yeah,
0: probably not the guy I want taking a three-pointer down 16, 17 points.
1: And now you find yourself back down by 20. You know, so it's kind of it's a momentum killer. You had it there for a minute, and then you just kind of lose it. So... a nice and one from Brunson. But yeah, let's do a hot or cold before we go to break. Let's do this one. Let's talk about the other championship series that's going on right now. Let's go to the ice, the Stanley Cup final. Blindly take the over in every Stanley Cup final game the rest of the way if you haven't already. Hot or cold?
0: Yeah, hot. I mean, geez. By the way, tomorrow it is 6.5. So now I feel like, the BetMGM, our friends at BetMGM, they have adjusted.
1: Yeah.
0: Because I think it was 5.5 for the first three games. Last game was 6. But 9 goals in game 1, 7 goals in game 2, 9 goals in game 3, 8 goals in game 4. And it's just like these are good defensive teams, and there's not a ton of just like, there's not bad defense. There are just a ton of breakaways, odd man rushes happening because these two teams are taking aggressive chances and they're paying off.
1: Yeah.
0: And the goaltending has been a little shoddy. The defense hasn't been bad. The goaltending's been a little shoddy. So it's like, you know, at some point you expect maybe regression to the mean. It hasn't come yet. It hasn't come yet, Combs. And as good as these defenses are, you've got unbelievable playmaking and great goal scorers playing at the peak of their powers right now. So, yes, I would think, all right, 6.5, that's a lot, especially for a Stanley Cup Finals game. But, yeah, I mean, I feel like every game the rest of the series is going to have 7-plus goals in it because why wouldn't it?
1: Yeah, no, I kind of feel the same way. I don't think that you're going to see a game in this series that has less than 6 goals. I thought if there was one, it was going to be the last game. And then we were 4 minutes into the game, and there were already 3 goals scored.

0: This game might end till freaking midnight Eastern. So anyway, 87-70, Spurs lead at 3 minutes to go in the third quarter. We'll come back for our final segment. Last chance to get your calls in and your texts in at 310-840-4910. Yeah, I guarantee the Knicks win. I've got the rally cap and the rally shades on. I'm not saying die yet. I'm Pat Boyle. This is BetMGM tonight on Westwood One Sports.
1: 4 years of waiting comes down to this. The FIFA World Cup begins tomorrow with host sites across the United States. Our country's in the international spotlight. The world is watching, and it all starts now. Westwood One Sports.
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tomorrow at 6 p.m. Eastern with a miracle. One of the greatest comebacks ever. Other than that, though, it's going to be 2-2, going to a Game 5 in San Antonio on Saturday night. We'll talk all about it tomorrow. We'll have a jam-packed show no matter what happens. So I can't wait to talk to you guys then. We'll have the first day of the World Cup in progress. We'll have the

0: the old school quarterback that can win, Tommy Terrific, merging that with Steve Young, John Elway, in terms of his ability to run, man. And I think the arm talent's better than all of those guys. So I would put him no lower than third. I have him second right now behind Tom Brady. And I give Brady the edge because
1: ahead
0: of the
1: Ahead of Montana?
0: I have him ahead of Joe Montana. Yet.
1: What?
0: Yeah. See, Pat Mahomes didn't get to play
1: Joe
0: with
1: Montana
0: the best wide receiver in history.
1: 4-0 in the Super Bowl.
0: That's great.
1: Well, again,

So about that victory lap. That's Linnell Willingham. I'm Josh Graham. Where we are watching NBA history before our eyes in real time. The New York Knicks trailed tonight by 29 points. They had not led for the first 46 minutes of this basketball game. Your score right now, New York 105, San Antonio 104, 38 seconds remaining in the fourth quarter. As the Spurs have struggled to hit much of anything in the second half after hitting an NBA record, NBA Finals record, 14 threes in the first half. Prior to tonight, by the way, Linnell, the largest blown lead in NBA Finals history, 2008, the Boston Celtics erasing a 24-point Laker lead. If memory serves, that was the Paul Pierce wheelchair game

0: that duo. I had to get that out there. The Wimby, and Cornette.
1: And you know, while we're talking so much about Wimby, by the way, I appreciate the call, Brandon. It's good to hear from you. Let's actually hear from Wimby, because we've been talking about all this with Wimby. How does he respond when asked about what we just saw? Here he was speaking.

0: And why did you tell him that?
1: Club Winnell's getting moist. You know, we're just going to transition out of that because it's late. B-Dot, punctuate this segment the only way you can after a grammar school win for yours truly.
2: Yeah.
0: Yeah. Can I just say it like this? What happened? Where did I go? I'm by myself. I didn't know what happened. All right. You know what to happen. You know what's about to happen. And you know what to do. You keep listening, bitch.
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Knicks 107, Spurs 106. The largest blown lead in the history of the NBA Finals. The Spurs leading by 29 just before halftime, not able to win this basketball game.

0: The question right off the rip, where does the Knicks rally from 29 points down to win Game 4 of the NBA Finals rank in terms of the all-time greatest comebacks in sports history? See what I did there, Linnell? Could have made it all-time collapses on the Spurs.
1: Glass half full.
0: We're talking about great comebacks. The Patriots coming back from 28-3 down in the Super Bowl 10 years ago. Or looking at the Red Sox trailing 3-0 down in the ALCS 2004. The Knicks, they're in that characterization.
1: Yeah, so-

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1: From the National Newsroom of the Canadian Press, I'm Karen Rebo. The United States has launched a second round of air and cruise missile strikes on Iran, and Iran has fired back at Gulf states. It's all renewed fighting after U.S. President Donald Trump warned that Tehran would pay the price for stalled negotiations. The new American assault across multiple Iranian cities came Thursday as efforts to negotiate an end to

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2: Time for Rogers Xfinity Internet traffic and weather together on the ones. Good morning, Luke Schultz. How's the drive?
3: Hey, good morning. This update brought to you by Hefner Lexus Toyota. Still some problem spots for the westbound lanes of the 401. We have two collisions heading through Mississauga, the first in the collector lanes, right by Highway 410. That's blocking.

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4: That was actually what the court ordered. The court said, you're not

0: modular units on land that Supportive Housing of Waterloo already owns slash maintains. So you do the quick math, it's $330,000 per modular unit. Now, I think that also includes the support that comes with the housing that Supportive Housing of Waterloo will be providing. So it's not just the structure. But I've got to ask, I mean, where are those kinds of ideas? The shipping container ideas. I've seen some of these demonstrated before, and they make a decent, albeit small, but secure place to live. How are we not moving on solutions like this? Modular homes that can be built in factories and erected in a day. Tiny homes, as Mary says. And again, where's my wartime catalog of homes for folks? We've got to find, well, we know these opportunities exist. I'm trying to wrap my head around the idea that they can't be built. They're not being built. I don't know. But for $65 million just locally, I'm rather shocked that there is not a single housing solution. Where is it? Unless we're counting what's happening out and operated by the Working Center out Herbs Road. And also, $65 million locally. We really have to remember here, it's imperative that we remember here that upper levels of government, both provincial and federal, have fumbled the ball and failed us all in this regard. It can't be just on the backs of municipalities. Randy said earlier he's seen it everywhere. So have I. I just got back from Kelowna, British Columbia. It's there too. Every community I travel to for my work in the Ontario Hockey League, it's there. Everywhere. Where's the province? Where are the feds in this? It's a shameful dereliction of duty from where I'm sitting. This is The Farwell Show, 570 News Radio and Rogers TV.
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7: It's 11 o'clock, mostly cloudy, 28 degrees, but with that Humidex, it feels like 35. I'm Matt Hutchison with the 570 News Radio top story. It's been an absolutely devastating day for police officers across the city of Toronto and across the province as well, as we learned from the police chief that the officer was shot this morning during a raid in a North York apartment building has died of his wounds.
8: It is with deep and profound sorrow that I must confirm the death of Police Constable Mark Benisotto, age 43, of our emergency task force. Mark was shot in the line of duty.
7: And the search continues for one outstanding suspect, 19-year-old Zara Jabi. 570's Carl Hansky has more.
9: It was around 5:40 this morning when heavily armed police officers executing a search warrant in this apartment building here on Martha Eaton Way busted their way into a fourth-floor unit.
10: It was the loudest bang I've heard.
9: Residents then heard an exchange of gunfire during which an officer was shot and killed. Another male who was not a police officer was also shot and rushed to hospital with life-threatening bullet wounds. The Globe and Mail is reporting this raid was in connection to the shooting at the U.S. consulate downtown back in March, but police have not confirmed that. I'm Carl Hansky.
7: 570 News Time, 11:01. Time for Rogers Xfinity Internet traffic and weather together on the ones. Here's Luke Schultz.
11: Thanks, Matt. You do have a crash to watch out for driving through Kitchener right now. It's on Fairway Road South between Wilson Avenue and Wabanaki Drive. We are seeing some eastbound delays as a result. It's not too heavy, but we'll keep an eye on it, let you know if it does get any slower. We also have reports of a collision on Homer Watson Boulevard right under 7-8. So we're seeing some minor delays for traffic looking to get towards the Greenbrook Drive area, the westbound lanes of traffic through there. On the area highways, it's not much to slow you down. Highway 7 showing minor eastbound delays right down through the area of Shawn Station Road. The eastbound lanes of the 401 clear through Cambridge over to Milton into Mississauga, but it does slow down pretty quickly around Dixie Road. Westbound lanes of the 401 just showing delays just west Highway 25 heading over towards Guelph Line. Now, if you spot any traffic problems on the drive today, you're welcome to call us hands-free at Star 401. Time for the latest from 570 meteorologist Carl Lamb.
12: You'll definitely notice the heat and humidity today with sun and cloud. Temperatures getting up to 28, feeling like 36 with that southwesterly wind between 20 to 30 kilometers per hour. Showers tonight and a low of 20. Your high for today is 28.
7: Right now, it's at the 570 News Radio studio. It's 27. That Humidex, though, makes it feel like 35. After days of conflicting reports, Canada and the U.S. will delay the official opening of the Gordie Howe Bridge between Windsor and Detroit. 570 News Radio business analyst Chris McCusker has more.
13: Reports earlier this week suggested a ribbon cutting was planned for tomorrow to open the bridge after months of uncertainty. Back in February, U.S. President Donald Trump posted on social media that he wouldn't allow the bridge to open until the U.S. was compensated. Then on Tuesday, Ontario Premier Doug Ford said he was hearing two different stories about the bridge opening. Now, a statement from the Windsor-Detroit Bridge Authority says both countries have agreed to delay the opening of the bridge, taking the necessary time to resolve any outstanding issues. No specifics were offered. I'm Chris McCusker.
7: It's the biggest event in the sporting world. The World Cup opens today in Mexico City with the hosts taking on South Africa. Elsewhere, South Korea faces Czech Republic and Guadalajara. Canada and the U.S. co-hosting the tournament along with Mexico. Canada opens tomorrow in Toronto against Bosnia and Herzegovina.
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0: stickers in Ontario. We give people rebates, billions and billions of dollars. How could that money not have gone into homelessness initiatives? How could it not have? That's the question I'm asking today. Grant is with us on Talkback. Hello, Grant.
1: Yeah, well, they should be on holidays for, well, if you want to go for a week for holidays, that's fine. But I think all we need to do is calling the certain party up and telling enough is enough. And like you said, what

0: Our talk back hour continues, where you get the chance to share your thoughts on the issues of the day. Right back to the phones we go for Paul, Farwell's Force, member number 331. Good afternoon, Paul.
1: Hey, Mike, how are you doing today?
0: I'm doing well, thank you. How are you?
1: Good. I know it's talk back, but can I do a rave here?
0: Sure you can.
1: Okay. I like the rave, the University of Guelph Veterinary Clinic, because I know you have a husky, right?
0: Yes, we have a husky boxer mix, but she's mostly husky.
1: Yeah, so my husky that just turned six almost lost his life, but they saved it with the the bulla on the husky. I guess it's kind of common now, but I never heard of it in my life. But anyhow, they're phenomenal, and those people there, that hospital inside is, honest to God, better than most human hospitals. It's
0: well,
1: unreal.
0: What's your dog's name, Paul?
1: Coda.
0: Coda. I'm glad Coda is okay. I'm love to hear it.

This update is brought to you by Kitchener Utilities. We'll begin on the 401 westbound, where we're seeing some slight delays coming up to the Highway 25 exit in Milton and between Guelph Line and Highway 6 South. Now, some construction work causing delays in both areas.

This update is brought to you by BDO. We'll begin on the 401 westbound. It's not too bad of a drive this hour, though we do have some slight delays at Highway 25 in Milton.

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